0: Left only with the press that throws words slower than highway traffic.
1: Das fancy structured responses. Quan of the day.
0: Monk. If a digital platform is meant to gather high school students' requests, which voice will truly carry the weight of a protest lived in the streets? Master. The platform listens to the silence of those who can no longer speak, but its echo is ever weaker than the cries that generated it. Monk. Then, what should be the true remedy? More platforms or less violence in schools? Master. The true remedy is a school where violence is the rarest lesson, and education is the only thing that does not require an emergency button. When the only click is opening the book, the platform becomes superfluous. But let's return to the news. Pension reforms. The proposals of the main presidential candidates for 2027, a few months before the first round of the presidential election. Proposals on pension schemes are clearly split between left and right. Left-wing parties call for the repeal of the reform promoted by Elizabeth Borne, while center-right and right-wing groups aim for parametric interventions or the introduction of capitalization elements. The La France Insoumise candidate, Jean-Louis

wind blows, the sky decides, but the mind remains still, Monk asked. And climate change? Zhao Zhou concluded, it's only the mind that stirs, not the sky. And that invests today's weather. Sign off online on X and Mastodon, on all smart speakers and on medium wave. This is Frenchiagi with Centrella Milano, 1575 kilohertz. This is all for now. From the Paris newsroom, I'm Rachel Costa. This is AM 1575 News, Francia 24 and Radio Centre Milano.

0: 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It's time for another Wayne's Music Mix chapter.
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4: 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Eminem.
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0: I'll catch you next time on Wayne's Music Mix. It's back to you, Ernesto, in Milan.
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1: Hi, my name is James Thomason with WPNN in Pensacola, Florida. I'd like to say hi to our friends in Centrale Milano and Radio Nazza on powerful 1575 AM in Milan, Italy.

0: so very much, yes.
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2: 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Showtime!
0: Chris, you want to do a bit of that?
3: It's not showtime.
0: Yes.
3: It's all in the timing. Oh, I heard that.
0: Chris. Chris, do you have a... Hey, listen. Chris is a bit nervous here because he's a very shy chap. Could you just, for me, just say, we love you, Chrissy. Oh, yes, we do. We love you, Chrissy. Although you're all fat and fucking... We love you, Chrissy. We do. Oh, Chrissy, we love you.
4: Whatever hole...
5: I know you do. Anyone coming to the cinema later? Blade Runner's on, by the way, half 10. Who came last year then? Who's coming next year? I suppose we better turn up. Right, we need to take it all down a bit. LJ, you ready? LJ?

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Let's hear it for Mr. Shane Henry. Excellent job. So I guess we're ready to play.

Hi, my name is James Thomason with WPNN in Pensacola, Florida. I'd like to say hi to our friends in Centrale Milano and Radio Nazza on powerful 1575 AM in Milan, Italy.

0: Okay, there's a guy in the house tonight that I know that y'all have watched for a long time. Me and Joe have watched him for a long time. We love him. We're going to do one of his songs because we love him. That's why.
1: Vous écoutez Chantral et Milano sur 1575 kilocycles. Vous pouvez envoyer vos rapports d'écoute à chantralemilano@hotmail.com.

0: 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It's time for another Wayne's Music Mix chapter.
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3: 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Kicking off now. Non-stop.
4: 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This is Slim Shady, a.k.a. Eminem.
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0: 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It's back to you, Ernesto, in Milan.
6: Grazie, Wayne.

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Hi, my name is James Thomason with WPNN in Pensacola, Florida. I'd like to say hi to our friends in Centrale Milano and Radio Nazza on powerful 1575 AM in Milan, Italy.

0: 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It's time for another Wayne's Music Mix chapter.
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4: 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Eminem.
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0: I'll catch you next time on Wayne's Music Mix. It's back to you, Ernesto, in Milan.
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0: pick Daniela from school today.
1: How come?
0: She sucks him in the back again. That's a new principal, too.
1: I hear he's supposed to be strict.
0: It's getting like the Bronx. All they want to do is kick ass all day.
1: Do you miss New York sometimes?
0: You gotta be kidding.
1: I'm not kidding.
0: No.
1: You remember Mike?
0: Mike who?
1: Yeah, right, Mike who?
0: That's history, baby. God, we were so lost. Heading for Hollywood, how stupid.

in the world, music carries the words into everyone's heart. Across borders, through all walls, connect all nations. Every person is a part. Worldwide, everyone feels joy and

his X profile, emphasizing that only Trump managed to bring together all the leaders of the chip, data center, and frontier model sectors. Sachs spoke of a new industrial revolution that has already generated 1 million jobs and of an infrastructural boost greater than that of railways, canals, and the electric grid. He called the agreement preferable to a much-awaited, but perhaps unattainable, international pact, and reiterated Trump's commitment to keep the United States at the technological summit, putting Americans first. The content of the agreement. The document, drafted in English and translated into Italian, was titled White House Agreement on Superintelligence. It states that any company that develops and distributes frontier AI models must take responsibility for ensuring their safety and maintaining public trust. The text foresees the adoption of solid internal processes, continuous controls during training and deployment phases, and the prompt identification of any anomalies related to cybersecurity, biosecurity, or chemical threats. Key commitments for companies. According to the agreement, the participating companies commit to implementing four levels of verification. First, they must establish strict internal controls to monitor model capabilities and verify that they do not violate technical systems or access them in unintended ways. Second, an internal group with the necessary authority will be created to guarantee the proper functioning of those controls and to intervene quickly in case of critical issues. Third, the companies will collaborate with independent external auditors to assess the effectiveness of the monitoring mechanisms. Finally, an independent board-level committee will be instituted, responsible for overseeing control groups and auditors, with the task of ensuring that every identified problem is resolved. Future outlook. The agreement provides for periodic meetings among the signatory firms to define common standards and best practices, with the possibility of codifying the measures into broader laws or regulations over time. The signatories express the belief that such controls are indispensable for guaranteeing a safe future, regardless of any regulatory obligations. By signing this pact, the technology companies have shown a shared willingness to take responsibility for the safe development of AI, while the United States positions itself as a global bastion of innovation and security. Editorial by Rachel. The Trump Miracle. The perfect excuse not to regulate? I will now read you today's editorial. Who would have thought that the only politician capable of circulating artificial intelligence would do so by delegating responsibility to those who build it? President Donald Trump, in his elegant style as an improvised national hero, convinced the tech giants to sign an agreement that, at first glance, looks like a promise of safety. But isn't it more convenient to let the very companies watch over their own electronic demons, rather than rely on genuine democratic oversight? And while we congratulate ourselves on this progressive step forward, we miss the greatest irony. The CEOs of Google, Meta, OpenAI and company sign an honor code that forces them to monitor themselves internally. It's a bit like asking a thief to install his own security chain on the house he's robbing. Is this really a matter of trust or an elegant taboo to mask the inevitable conflict of interest? And the media, which have long inundated us with apocalyptic headlines about superintelligence, suddenly turn into apologists for the industrial revolution. Where are the critical voices demanding transparency? Where are the questions about a possible problem solving that eludes those responsible? The enthusiasm seems more like a political marketing script than a genuine public debate. And Brussels, those usual EU philosophers, stay silent, as if this agreement were so obvious that no further comment is needed. Sie was sonst dire. But we do not forget that a president's words do not have the authority of law, especially when the law is deferred to a meeting of CEOs in the spotlight. The reality is that safety is not signed with a pen, but built with rules that nobody wants to enforce. Cone of the day, Monaco. Monaco. If companies are required to monitor their own AI models, how can we be sure they do not hide their own flaws? Master. It is like asking a cat to guard a mouse. Trust only arises when the cat agrees not to eat it. But its instinct remains, and the mouse stays uncertain, until the silence turns into a meow of truth. Monaco. Then, who should be the true keeper of safety, if not the very hands that forged the beast? The ideal keeper is the reflection of the one who looks at the beast.
society as a whole, which does not

0: 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It's time for another Wayne's Music Mix chapter.
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0: I'll catch you next time on Wayne's Music Mix. It's back to you, Ernesto, in Milan.
6: Grazie, Wayne.

she came to see him one last time. Oh, and we all wondered if she would. And it kept running through my mind. This time, he's over her for good.

0: I guess all these songs, like, have I thought of you? I mean, I don't know what I'm trying to say, but I mean, you sound just like a jazz singer when you sing that. But it would
1: thank you.
0: It would lend itself to a rock beat too, wouldn't it?
1: I've sung it both ways. I haven't sung it much on stage. I think when the album in which I recorded it, what I would call a covers record, as being as I've written 300 songs, a record of mine that involves other people's songs. Is unusual for me. I've recorded two in my career albums that have been exclusively other people's songs, and I've recorded a number of songs by other people over the years. But most of those recordings have been special requests for films, or I recorded the song "Smile" recently for a Japanese television.
0: Did you?
1: Yeah, and we had a big hit over there with it. It was really extraordinary, just to suddenly sing the song. I had a big international hit with the Charles Aznavour song "She," which isn't really...
0: That was in the movie, wasn't it?
1: Yeah, it was in Notting Hill. So sometimes you get asked to sing a song that's very out of character.
0: Well, would you consider the very thought of you that's sort of out of character?
1: Well, it's a romantic leading man role that I don't naturally see myself in as a person. Although, I mean, I feel I can sing the songs. I certainly, that isn't the image I've projected as... a lot of my songs are darker. And I'm attracted to dark songs very much.
0: I noticed that.
1: I'm attracted to dark minor key ballads. And I have been since I was 13 years old. So, I mean, it's obviously my disposition. Although I'm not a miserable person by any means, I like blue ballads. I don't really sing blues, but I sing blue ballads.
0: You know, you were talking about dark songs. You picked the darkest song I know, Gloomy Sunday. It's interesting, though. Why did you think you... were attracted towards...
1: I was attracted to the mood of it, obviously, most famously, the Billie Holiday recording. I'm only really familiar with, as far as I know,
0: Strange
1: there are only
0: Fruit.
1: Two or three recordings of this song. I mean, and it has this legend about it being, the people being very moved by it, in rather dark and despairing moods. I think it is a wonderful song, nevertheless. I mean, and I did record it. I didn't record it really for release. I recorded it in about 1980, and I hope I can still find my way around the changes on the guitar.
0: I mean, promise not to kill myself after it's over.
1: I hope that it won't be the case.
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around us are still around us. There's no escape that I can see. And still those little things remain that bring me happiness or pain. A cigarette that bears a lipstick's traces, an airline ticket to Rome.

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A fairground's painted swings, these foolish things.

as you want it. And then someday, you'd leave me for somebody new.

Welcome to the news bulletin of Francia Oggi and Centrale Milano for Saturday 01 August 2026 on franciaoggi.com, in podcasting, via AI chatbot, and on medium waves at 1575 kHz. In the newsroom in Nice, Marco Hugo Barsotti. From Paris, Rachel Costa. News from France: black day on the roads for the big travel rush of August 1st. How to avoid traffic jams. Bison Futé has raised the black flag for August 1st on outbound directions, indicating that traffic will be extremely difficult across almost the entire national territory. This weekend is considered one of the most feared of the summer, with intense traffic exchange between the August departures and the July returns. Forecasts indicate that the most serious slowdowns will appear already.

0: steady in the early morning hours, easing only towards the evening. Saturday 1st of August is the most critical day. Traffic will be very heavy on all major axes, especially towards the Atlantic coast, the southwest, central France, the Auvergne-Rhône Alps region, and the Mediterranean arc. In Île-de-France, the jams will be hard all night, with a congestion peak on the A6 and A10 motorways in the morning, followed by a slight improvement in the afternoon. On the return direction, the Atlantic, Mediterranean coastal zones and the Auvergne-Rhône Alps will remain under pressure until late afternoon. To reduce delays, Bison Futé advises traveling through or crossing Île-de-France after 15:00 on the outbound direction and doing so before 13:00 or after 19:00 on the return direction. It is advisable to avoid the stretch between Paris and Orléans on the A10 from 05:07, as well as the Orléans-Poitiers sections from 11:00 to 16:00 and Poitiers-Bordeaux from 09:00 to 20:00. Other sections recommended to avoid include the A7 between Lyon and Orange from 05:00 to 15:00 and Orange Marseille from 14:00 to 19:00. The A9 between Montpellier and Narbonne from 09:00 to 18:00. The A71 between Orléans and Bourges from 06:00 to 10:00. And numerous other operative routes late into the evening, such as the Mont Blanc tunnel towards Italy from 08:00 to 20:00. Sunday 2 August, the situation improves slightly, but remains tense, especially in the southern half of the country. On the outbound direction, the most relevant congestions will concentrate in the southwest and the Auvergne-Rhône Alps region from early afternoon until evening. On the return direction, the Mediterranean coastal zones will be the busiest for the whole day. It is recommended to leave or cross Île-de-France before 4:00 or after 16:00. It is advised to avoid the Poitiers-Bordeaux stretch on the A10 between 10:00 and 20:00. The A63 between Bordeaux and Bayonne from 11:00 to 18:00. The A7 between Lyon and Orange from 10:00 to 18:00. And the Mont Blanc tunnel towards Italy from 10:00 to 19:00. Monday through August. Despite some drivers hoping for an improvement, tension remains high, especially in the southeast and on the Atlantic coast. On the outbound direction, flows will be intense from morning until late afternoon. In Île-de-France, the A6 and A10 motorways will again experience jams between early morning and early afternoon. To reduce delays, it is advisable to cross the region before 09:00 or after 15:00, though avoid the Lyon-Orange stretch on the A7 from 09:00 to 20:00. The section between Orange and Marseille from 11:00 to 21:00. The A7 Italy link from 08:00 to 20:00, as well as the Poitiers-Bordeaux stretch on the A10, Bordeaux-Bayonne on the A63, and the A75 sections between Clermont-Ferrand and Béziers during the indicated time slots for each. The forecasts are provided by Bison Futé to prepare drivers for the traffic influx during the high mobility summer period. Fact check by Gemma for Fires in France. Reinforcements expected in Var, where the fire has re-edit and advances faster than a horse at a gallop. Saturday 1st of August, a substantial air support was mobilized to tackle the fire that reignited the Gros Bessillon massif in the Var department. 6 Barrier helicopters, 6 Canadair aircraft and 2 Dash planes were deployed to drop massive amounts of water on the flames, which have already spread 1,000 meters beyond the affected area in just 6 hours. Prefect Simon Barbre explained that the renewed blaze was triggered by a sudden temperature rise and mistral gusts accompanied by thunderstorm winds, which fed the still glowing embers. The fire is moving faster than a horse at a gallop. It is hard to comprehend, he said, confirming that the blaze, which 4 days earlier had already consumed about 4,500 hectares, has again begun to take on breath. Meanwhile, in the Gironde region, where the megaforest started from the town of Samos, authorities have tracked the movement of roughly 2,000 people evacuated since 22 July. Almost 90%, i.e., 98,000 residents have managed to return to their homes. 2 coastal areas remain under close watch. the village of Le Porge and the area south of Lacanau, where the population is still being kept at a distance as a precaution. The containment operations involved a total of 3,300 firefighters from across France, of whom 267 were injured. Also involved were 1,500 military personnel, 1,250 police and gendarmerie officers, together with forest guards, farmers and volunteers, all coordinated by 24 aircraft, 7 of which were provided by the European Union. The original article is published by France Info, the French public news service. Fact check by Gemma for Rachel's editorial Fire, Horses and a Bit of Bureaucracy. I will now read you my editorial of today. It is curious how the prefecture chose to describe the Gros Bessillon fire as faster than a horse at a gallop. Isn't it true that, when the press lacks precise numbers, poetry becomes the best weapon of propaganda? It seems we are witnessing a contest of incendiary metaphors, where every sentence is more fiery than the next, but alas, the data remains in the same ash. The release lists 6 helicopters, 6 Canadairs, and 2 Dash, a fleet that would make even the most ambitious aerial show at a fireworks festival blush. Yet, when talking about reinforcements, the echo of hundreds of authorities writhing in a bureaucratic waltz is heard. Firefighters, military, police, forest guards, farmers and volunteers, all added up in a single count that feels more like a fantasy game than an operational response. While the prefect describes a nightmare night and the mayor paints an apocalyptic vision, one wonders where the practicality has gone. Is it really necessary to turn every fire into a biblical catastrophe? Or would a serious prevention plan and a more rational evacuation management be more useful? Perhaps next time they will simply tell us the fire is hot. Finally, the citation of 3,300 firefighters, 267 injured, and the participation of the European Union sounds like a credit list of an action movie. If the reality is already worrying, adding protagonists from all over Europe only adds glitter to the drama, without solving the hunger for good anti-fire measures that, apparently, we are still about to write. Koan of the day. A monk asked the master, "If fire runs faster than a horse, what can stop it, sand or human will?" The master replied, "Your horse can be tamed, but sand slips away from the eyes of those who do not want to see the fire already burning within them." The monk insisted, "Then, to extinguish the fire, must we train the horse or empty the sand?" The master smiled and said, "No one can stop the fire without first igniting one's own conscience. The true struggle is against the smoke that our own unconsciousness creates." But let's return to the news. Macron interrupts holiday at Brégançon to manage migration emergency at the Spanish border. Emmanuel Macron arrived at the Brégançon fortress on Wednesday 29th July, ready to spend the first part of his final summer period at the presidential residence in Var, but he had to quickly alter the program. The arrival of more than 25,000 migrants from Morocco on the Spanish enclave of Ceuta triggered what Spanish Prime Minister Pedro Sanchez called an attack, accelerating an unprecedented crisis along the Iberian border. Facing growing pressure, the head of state swiftly activated coordination on security dossiers. On the evening of 30 July, according to Le Parisien, the president sent an urgent directive to Interior Minister Laurent Nunez, asking him to order a strengthening of controls at the border with Spain. Macron also declared that France is ready to provide all necessary support to Spanish authorities, also through the European agency Frontex, should it be requested. Despite the urgent intervention, the head of government tried to maintain a degree of normality in the summer routine. The newspaper reports that mornings continue with the customary dawn jog, sometimes accompanied by a boxing session, followed by monitoring of classified dossiers and telephone communications with collaborators. After a family lunch with Brigitte Macron, the children and grandchildren, the afternoon is devoted to writing work, and around 17:00, the president takes a short nautical break, swapping the jet ski for a leisurely seabob excursion to explore the surrounding waters. In short, even from the summer at Brégançon, managing the migration crisis at the Spanish border remained an absolute priority for Emmanuel Macron, who showed readiness to intervene directly both nationally and in solidarity with European partners. The article is based on reports from Gala and Le Parisien, published at the end of July 2026. Fact check by Gemma Four. Welcome to the International Bulletin from Francia Oggi and Radio Central Milano for Saturday 01 August 2026 on Francia Oggi, common podcasting and on medium waves at 1575 kHz. From Paris, I am Rachel Costa. China boosts its military capabilities by stealing Silicon Valley AI. A recent investigation examined more than 80 Chinese patents and academic publications, discovering that Beijing has systematically integrated artificial intelligence technologies developed in the United States into its defense systems. Experts underline that this practice allows Moscow to narrow the technological gap with Western powers, especially in autonomous weapon systems and advanced surveillance. The report warns that, if effective counter-espionages are not adopted, the proliferation of these AI solutions could destabilize the geopolitical balance, particularly in already tense regions such as the Indo-Pacific. Washington has already begun assessing stricter conditions for collaborations with American high-tech companies, aiming to curb further knowledge transfers. China expresses deep concern over the latest U.S. trade restrictions. The Chinese Ministry of Commerce issued an official statement announcing the new restrictive measures imposed by the United States on a range of strategic sectors, including advanced semiconductors and artificial intelligence technologies. Beijing believes these measures violate free trade principles and undermine the competitiveness of Chinese firms in global markets. In response, Chinese authorities have pledged to evaluate retaliatory trade measures while emphasizing a willingness to keep dialogue channels open to avoid an escalation spiral. Analysts foresee that the dispute could affect electronic component prices and access to the most sophisticated production technologies. Spanish government blames traffickers after 6,000 migrants arrive in Ceuta. Spain's prime minister attributed the massive wave of migrants that crossed the Ceuta border to criminal trafficking networks originating from Morocco, calling for reinforced security controls. Authorities say most migrants managed to cross the border within a few hours, creating a humanitarian crisis and political tension between Madrid and other EU nations. Spanish security forces have launched a joint operation to repel further entries and identify the trafficking organizers. Simultaneously, the European Union is examining the possibility of temporarily suspending free movement in the Schengen area, a measure that has raised concerns among members favoring open circulation. Oil prices rise after Iranian attack on two tankers in the Strait of Hormuz. The energy market recorded a surge in Brent and WTI prices following Iran's announcement that it had struck two tankers transiting the strategic Hormuz Strait. The nighttime attack heightened worries of a disruption to oil supplies from the already geopolitically tense Middle East. Brent spiked above $85 per barrel, while WTI touched $82 per barrel, marking the highest level in the past 6 months. Analysts predict that as long as the situation remains unsettled, markets will continue to react with volatility, also affecting production costs across many global industries. TSMC develops AI chip packaging technology to counter Intel. Taiwan Semiconductor Manufacturing Company, TSMC, unveiled a new advanced packaging technology designed for artificial intelligence chips, aiming to improve thermal performance and integration density. This innovation will enable more efficient processors for deep learning applications while reducing manufacturing costs compared with current Intel solutions. The project results from a close collaboration between TSMC and major AI sector customers who have expressed the need to overcome the limits of traditional architectures. Market observers believe this move could further cement TSMC's leadership in the semiconductor ecosystem, accelerating the global race for AI technology supremacy. FIFA drops plan to sell World Cup shares after members protest. The FIFA Executive Committee announced the decision to abandon the project of selling World Cup equity stakes to private investors, following strong opposition from Asian, American, and European Union federations. President Gianni Infantino had proposed the measure to fund new sport projects, but criticisms raised fears of loss of sovereignty and potential conflicts of interest. The course correction comes at a delicate moment for world football, marked by debates over broadcast rights management and financial transparency. FIFA has pledged to seek financing alternatives more compatible with sport governance principles, while members continue to demand structural reforms. Tech companies face rising liquidity and memory costs in building AI. In the quarterly earnings roundup, major tech giants reported a significant increase in operating expenses linked to artificial intelligence system development. Companies have had to invest heavily in computing power and memory capacity for chips, with a notable impact on quarterly balances. Analysts warn that rising costs could temporarily curb profit growth, but they also stress that such spending is crucial to maintain competitiveness in the emerging AI market. Forecasts indicate a short-term slowdown in revenue growth, offset by a potential strategic advantage in the longer run. Inflation accelerates again to 2.1% year in July, driven by services and energy. Statistical data released by the French government shows inflation reaching 2.1% in the latest month, marking a new acceleration compared with the previous quarter. The increase is mainly driven by higher service prices, such as telecommunications and transport, as well as a rise in energy costs linked to recent heat waves. Monetary authorities reiterated their vigilance to contain inflationary pressure, while also evaluating targeted fiscal measures to support the most affected consumers. Economic experts warn that, if the trend persists, more decisive interventions may be needed to preserve purchasing power. Weather: Paris, Monaco, Monte Carlo, and Milan for Saturday, 01 August 2026. Paris, sunny day with muggy afternoon. In the morning, the capital wakes under a very cloudy sky that quickly clears, leaving a light brightness. According to expert Regis Crepet, the minimum temperature will be around 18 degrees Celsius with a mild, cool feeling. During the morning, the sun becomes more present. Temperatures will reach 23 degrees Celsius with light winds of 10 kilometers h and gusts up to 20 kilometers h. In the afternoon, the sun will dominate. The thermometer will rise to 29 degrees Celsius with an intense heat sensation, perfect for those who love summer days. In the evening, around 20:00, the sky will be half cloudy. Temperatures will drop to 27 degrees Celsius, and the wind will remain light, around 10 kilometers h. During the night, the sky will become more variable. Temperatures will touch 20 degrees Celsius, and no precipitation is expected. Monaco, Monte Carlo, almost muggy heat with clear sky. At dawn, the Princess of the Mediterranean offers a clear sky with cool temperatures of 29 degrees Celsius and a light breeze of 10 kilometers. The morning continues without clouds. The sun warms the environment, bringing the temperature to 30 degrees Celsius with steady wind and no rain. In the afternoon, the thermometer will peak at 31 degrees Celsius. The heat sensation will be amplified by the nearly vertical sun, with light winds still around 10 kilometers h. Sunset will feature a lightly clouded sky. Temperatures will gently fall to 28 degrees Celsius, while the wind will increase slightly to 15 kilometers h. The night will remain stable and clear, with temperatures around 25 degrees Celsius and no risk of rain. All of this is confirmed by expert Cyril Wist's bulletin, and the persistence of sunshine is confirmed by all models. Milan, sweltering heat with heatwave alert. In the morning, the city appears under a veil of scattered clouds. The minimum temperature is 24 degrees Celsius, and the wind is virtually absent. During the morning, the sun asserts itself. Temperature quickly climbs to 30 degrees Celsius, while the wind stays calm. In the afternoon, the heat reaches a peak of 36 degrees Celsius, with a very strong heatwave feeling. The UV index is high, and there is no breeze to cool the city. Official Daniel Berlusconi of 3B Meteo reports that precipitation is absent, but advises keeping windows closed and drinking plenty of water. In the evening, around 20:00, temperatures drop to 32 degrees Celsius, and the sky becomes clearer without any significant wind. During the night, the thermometer settles at 24 degrees Celsius. The air is cooler, but still well above the seasonal average, with no trace of rain. Rachel's weather editorial. The climate is always to blame, right? How many times do we hear that every small variation is a clear signal of climate change? It's almost as if the universe had a single responsible for every drop of sweat and every gust of wind, ready to blame global warming. Isn't it comical to think today's heat is the result of an atmospheric conspiracy rather than simply a high-pressure system doing its job? Yet, every time a cloud forms over a city, the sickly one rushes to proclaim imminent catastrophes. Doesn't it seem a bit ridiculous? Perhaps it's time to ask whether the climate really has a personality that decides when to make us sweat or weep, or whether we simply love excuses more than scientific explanations. Cone of the day, Monaco. The sun shines, the wind is gentle, the sky is clear. What does today's weather tell us? Zhao Zhou. The sun is a lamp, the wind a sigh, the sky a mirror. The weather is simply what it is. And that's today's weather. Sign off. Online, on Blue Sky and Mastodon, on all smart speakers and on medium wave. 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This is all for now. From the Paris newsroom, I'm Rachel Costa. This is Francia Oggi, Central Milano 1575 kHz.
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